0: Okay, we're starting again.
1: Yeah,
2: no, it's cool. Also, I was kind of struggling with the... I think this one is like disconnecting all the time.
1: What's disconnecting?
2: The
1: microphone.
2: The headphone. The headphone, yeah.
0: Hmm.
2: It's like the jack itself.
1: Oh, that's weird.
2: Losing. But I was just saying it's funny because I had this residency, right?
1: Oh.
2: And I've been struggling.
1: He says he does hear it now.
2: Oh.
1: Ah. But then I think we can start over the whole show.
2: Okay. I just had a tryout.
1: Yeah. Okay, I think Jeff fixed something behind the scenes. Let's just do it like all over again.
2: We're doing it all over again.
1: Yeah. So I'll just do the jingle again.

0: Salut Viande. I hope you're enjoying your residency. I guess it's the perfect place for isolation. For a flavor of isolation that makes you
1: feel... That winning feeling. 13 million pounds is won on Tombola every single day.
0: Maybe.
1: Play now.
0: By the surroundings. By the purpose of the place you're in. I found your invitation to reflect on the Cove Park site. I was using the portal on my desk to escape to the moss and the reeds and the water and the sky by Tarnsay. Isolation can be close to desolation. It can be disappearing inside your own head and not knowing how to come out again. I'm scared of it, but I crave it. It's like a push and a pull. I'm a writer, and writing needs me to be the weird version of myself that I only get to be when I'm alone. I was thinking about the word isolation. It comes from the Latin, insula, island. I need the kind of isolation that's an island, a sanctuary, somewhere I can swim to and rest on the shore. I can still see the land. It's just there over the strait. I can swim back when I'm ready. I just can't hear all the noise. All I can hear are the waves and the birds and my thoughts.

Good morning, operator. You are listening to... I never know which side. No, this is the right side. You are listening to me trying to replicate the sound of birds on a piano while I was in Scotland last week. So I went on a week-long residency in a place called Cove Park. And let me tell you one thing. This residency was holistic, spiritual. I think the way this show today started felt like a complete continuation of the time I had there, because technology, in the sense of especially electric technology, kept tricking me from the start to the end. You know, when I was there for a radio commission. I'm going to do a radio work for a radio called Radiofrenia, based in Glasgow, and this work will be showed, aired in September. So I'm still finishing it, actually. And because it's a sound work, I had a bit of this almost stress to record everything. And I went on my first walk, and I just wanted to go for a walk. It was early morning, and then I saw how beautiful everything was around me, and suddenly I was hearing everything, and then I realized I had nothing. No voice recorder, no camera, no phone. Everything was beautiful. And the only thing I had were my eyes and my ears to listen and to see, and I guess my brain and my memory to remember. And I realized I would try to capture things, or capture is actually a word I've been reflecting a lot on, like, you know, what is it to record everything that we see? And I think there's this feeling of capturing a moment. What can it entail? Are we trying to keep it for us, but aren't we giving it a certain color, which sometimes we don't per se even make appearance, you know? In the way we share what we've been capturing. Okay, but I'm already going in all the thoughts. Basically, technology was a big fail, and I was forced into contemplation of things that were so beautiful, but that will only exist in the moment, because I also forgot, obviously, a lot of things. What you hear in the back is me talking to, well, my Zoom recorder, and saying stuff like I'm saying right now. What was beautiful in this time was time in the end, which in this economy, in this life, I have been quite anxious about. So, on this first day of summer, after all, I want to give you some time to appreciate the time with me. Yeah, again, I'm kind of free-flowing through thoughts and inspirations, but I will mainly kind of go back to this moment. And I took a few gadgets with me,
I took my Nintendo DS, which is something I like to do when I just want to rest. It's just play some games. And I have some extra voice memos to play because I asked a question when I went to this residency. It's how do you isolate in a hyper-connected society, or how do you connect actually? And the first voice you heard was one of those voice memos, so I might play some more. And if you go on my Instagram, it's a bit of a stretch, you can find a link to send me another one if you want to send me something for this show. But I'll talk about it later.

There's a way that I connect to isolation and community. And I go on a meditation retreat every year. And on these retreats, they last about a week. You meet this group of people that you spend a lot of time with. And in some ways, you get to learn them from the inside out. And in others, you just enjoy spending peaceful, quiet time in their company. So in part, it's actually a very connective experience. But I find that period of time going inwards, that silence, kind of brings me back to myself.

You just listened to David Allred's Family, which I discovered from one of the artists that were with me in this residency, because that's what I kind of discovered, or what I was surprised with, which made sense. But I went on a place where I was expecting isolation and, you know, a very deep introspection. And in the end, I got the best out of it by meeting new people, confronting our perspectives and just learning a lot from them. So with no further ado, I will play a song from a group that doesn't exist anymore, but that this artist used to play in, and I was really touched by that song, and I want to play it for you.

is called Force Field, recorded in January 2027, and the band was called Athletic Arms. Enjoy.

So this was Athletic Arms. Now the SoundCloud playlist just kept playing, and I think it's Friends of Them.

get done with the playlist. Now, I'm gonna play a track from another artist that I met there. Actually, it's not the track of the other artist, it's the track of a friend of that artist. And I also really liked it, and I just feel like sharing those things with you now, so I will switch to that.

This was Frozen by Claire X featuring Leap. All right.

Come on. I'm trying to play something. I kind of disconnected by choice. I was avoiding, and I actually didn't really have the urge to be on my phone or my computer a lot. But I did have a small radio with me. And so when I was, when I would be cooking or whatever, I would just turn the radio on and look for whatever I could listen to, and yeah, obviously I also recorded that, and when I drove to the residency, I was talking, I played a game with the person who drove me there, Stevie from Radio Frenia. We did the Lost on Islands discs thing, where you have to say what you would bring to a desert island. That's the one. And yeah, I fell upon this conversation. I still don't really know who's talking, but

blowing in the wind. So, Peter Layden, you were sharing digs with your younger brother George. So, you were at the Central School of Art and Design, and he was at Rada.

And you're walking again. The technology today doesn't like me. I just... Okay. I can hear myself.

0: Okay, so I also wanted to say something about this voice message thing. If you've been listening for some time, you've seen all my experiments with having a voice number and like a phone number that you could call 099 sometimes 77. I'm changing this system. I think I'm gonna drop the phone and switch to a fully online alternative where you can just directly send me a voice message, which I can directly play on the radio. Something like this one, which I've always really liked, and I'm gonna play again.
1: The R of those strange circumstances that you walk on the street in the darkness of the night, and suddenly you see a light in the sky, but it is in, let me say, indefinite, an undefined light in the sky. And then you wonder what it could be. Maybe it's night lighting from some fireworks or something like that, but there is no sound. There is only the night sounds of traveling, traffic and so on, but there is, for the rest, it's only the wind. And it gives a little eerie feeling. Maybe there are listeners who have the same experience. Please tell it on the radio.

0: falls for many years after that.
1: Well, Amadou's mother has been marching with Black Lives Matter in the last few weeks, and she joins me now. Well, thanks for taking time to speak to us here. Of course, the death of George Floyd must be a terrible reminder of what happened to your own son. How have you been feeling these past 2 weeks?
2: Thank you for having me on your show. As the mother of Amadou Diallo, one word was reopened again. Having to live through the trauma of losing
3: Hi, my name is Carissa.
4: I will be doing a small segment.
5: You can stop it.
4: Just to give 6 hours of drama.
6: Last week, from this residency, and then I had to go through, I directly went to a rehearsal, and then I played a show for Eendracht Festival. And then this Saturday, I played a show in Brussels, and it was for a festival, it was called Festival Antisécuritaire, so it's like anti-security festival, but it was basically about alternatives to the systems we have in terms of policing, you know, how do we keep each other safe, but with an alternative to the systems we have, which don't really seem to work. And I was doing some digging, and I realized that it was more than 20, it was like 24 years ago, Lauryn Hill did this MTV Unplugged concert. And she sang that song called Rebel, / I Find It Hard to Say, where she wrote it after the killing of Amadou Diallo in 1999 by police officers, while he was unarmed. And then the clip you heard right now, you just heard a tiny bit of it, was the mom of Amadou Diallo looking back to this. And that was like 5 years ago or some years ago with all the Black Lives Matter marches with George Floyd's death. So I kind of went back to this weekend, and so I wanted to share this with you. And I'm just gonna share that song that I wrote and that is a bit on that theme. Now that it's quite on the theme of let's say history repeating.
2: On the show, as the mother of Amadou Diallo, my one word was reopened again, having to live through the trauma of losing Amadou 21 years ago.
5: You can stop.
2: Since then, I've been I'm back on this journey to not only demand justice for my son, but also to join communities across the country to

0: Senate, really pressuring them to accept to vote into these bills and force the governor to sign it into law. Our representative were two mothers today while he was signing this bill. Gwen Quag, the mother of Eriana, and the mother of Tom Bell.
1: There's no way the to go.
0: Families have made this happen. So it is a victory of families and grassroots organizations who are in your
2: Significant step that's happening in New York, and perhaps one which can lead to wider change.

themselves about funding and the police and in general. In New York, people believe that the judge is not to start from this policy funding for the budget for 2021. That $1 million will be used for other programs, including the mental health crisis. The police should not be the first respondent, because in our group we have parents who have lost their loved one through this crisis. When they call 911, the police quickly defended and took their children's life for no reason. And also, raising awareness through the Amadou Diallo Foundation is my goal, to continue to advocate, because we need more education opportunities for people in the neighborhood.

0: This was... Please, Daddy. Bye. By Sarah Marie Chadwick.
1: Geranium, snowdrop, orchids, sunflower.
0: Now.
1: Canvases on his easel rapidly changed, slabs of mauve and saffron and crimson. Alder tree, snapdragon, poplar, hydrangea, wisteria, nasturtium, rhododendron, crocus. Slabs of mauve and saffron and crimson dragged layer upon layer of time passing from his dawn to his dusk. Water lily. Delicate white and rose and yellow of solitary flowers
0: dissolving
1: into his quiet waters.
0: When I was in the residency.
1: After painting in the open air.
0: I thought it was quite funny because it was about painters and their relation to their environment. And I thought it reflected a lot those thoughts I had on how he may try to capture things around us. But anyways, I want to share another song that I discovered that is also from someone I got to know recently, and it was out I think two weeks ago or something. The name of the song is Smoothie Pass by Plastic.

0: Και από εδώ. Και μου τις πας.
1: So this was by Mystic. Okay, this is better, I think. This is by Plastic, and I got to know Penelope, the person who was singing, through Nefeli Berry, which is a great musician and producer I work with. So yeah, find it on all the streaming things that you may use. Mutispas, I think it means something. No, I'm not gonna try to translate it. Apparently it was something very typically Greek to say, but she has caps.

0: F-C. All right, so I have the capo on the 5th fret. I think this is a really good way to play it if you're playing it solo.
1: Okay, back to my residency time. I had a little obsession with the song Like a Prayer by Madonna.

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I think I kind of got there eventually. Okay, let's see.

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Because it can be a bit overwhelming to try and make sense of everything all the time. I think sometimes it's really, really, really okay to embrace a time with mistakes and just enjoy doing it. Enjoy the process. Accept that it might never be perfect. I'd say if there was one thing I wanted to take as an energy for the summer and for the future and from this residency, and that I want to share with you today for this very sunny morning where I am, it's this. I think it's to rest your mind and your expectations of perfection. This whole show today, I think, is far from perfect. I also had to accept that.

Because? I think when we accept vulnerability, we can also accept it easier in others, and maybe sometimes we find connecting points easier, you know? Okay, but enough of me. Let's play something else. I want to share something else with you. Another very special moment. No, it's not that one. Oh yeah, no, that's me trying to figure it out. Oh, okay, I found it.

Yeah. No, it was like.

0: is a nice shine out.
1: Good light. Would be in a nice light.
0: Yeah.
2: I found it.
1: The fire is gone.
2: This was one of the really nice moments we had in this residency. Super classic, but we basically all sat around around the fire. And we had a guitar, so we sang together.

0: were at the club and this song came on, and I was like, oh my god.
1: So that was one part.
2: Landslide by Fleetwood Mac.
1: Soldier. We kept going.

0: Does your dad play guitar? Or?
1: No. He dances. My mom as well.
0: How soon?
1: I think.

0: the show at some point.
1: Why does she write in English?
2: I wanted to play the song of a friend, and I even bought it on Apple Music, but I had struggles with syncing it and downloading it, so I'm gonna try and play it from my phone. I hope it works. Please work. Please work. Let's see. No, it doesn't work. Yeah, basically I don't have Apple Music anymore. So any streaming services, so I buy the music, but somehow it doesn't sync to my computer, which is very, very annoying when you just wanna be able to play the song directly. Okay, what's next? To be honest, I don't know. I came to this show today with this kind of idea of embracing silence. Now I think I am embracing it a bit too much. Or do you ever embrace it a bit too much? Maybe. Maybe I do right now. Okay, well, I have an alternative. I'm just gonna jam a little bit on my Nintendo DS. Kind of build something, a loop. I realize I never showed this to you on the show. Okay, and this is actually a really good example of how I think you can build cool stuff from trying things. Okay. Okay. So this is an app where you can build sounds. It's like a sequencer.

last element of this residency, which is what I want to go back to during this show. I actually spent a lot of time watching Attack on Titan. Do you know that show? And now I am at the last season. And if you don't know the show, I quite recommend it. It was quite inspiring in terms of how it like creates this alternative world to reflect on history, past, present, future. Yeah. Okay, that was the Nintendo DS interlude. And show you one of my favorite songs ever. When I just need a kind of little something.

0: This was... 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
1: Aretha Franklin and Mavis Staples. Oh, happy day. And I want to follow up directly with a song I love to listen to when summer comes.

0: share this song because summer always brings me I don't know, I would expect it to be spring, but I feel a lot of changing vibes coming basically a lot in the summer. I want to probably end this with an artist I discovered recently. They're Canadian and their name I guess quite talks to me coming from church and gospel, but it's not per se that. It's called Les Louanges. And let's see.
1: Ne me quitte pas des yeux. 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

0: push a button, turn a dial. 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
1: goodbye, goodbye.
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1: if they push that button,
0: it's gonna blast you so high.
1: It's gonna blast you so high.
0: Up in the sky.
1: Right in the sky.
0: You can kiss your ass.
1: You can kiss your ass.
0: Goodbye.
2: Goodbye.
1: Goodbye.
0: Farewell.
1: Farewell.
0: Goodbye, ass.
1: Goodbye, ass. And

0: My navigator had me perfectly lined up with the target. When I touched in with my sight, I could clearly see the city of Hiroshima within my bomb sight. Then I clutched in and took the run, and I felt the bump of the airplane. I was greatly relieved because I knew the unit had gone from the airplane that we had successfully delivered. It meant so much to the Army Air Forces, American science and industry.
1: That first track was Atomic Cocktail by the Slim Guyard Quartet. Recorded in 1945, it was one of the first pieces of pop music to express concerns with nuclear weapons.

0: after the US bombing of Hiroshima and Nagasaki killed around 200,000 people. This very medium is intimately connected to warfare. Probably the most well-known simple radio circuits are the Foxhole radios from the 1940s, named after the small pits designed for one or two soldiers to use in a defensive fighting position. Because of the listening positionalities and associations of the Foxhole, the feminist radio group, the Shortwave Collective, took it upon themselves to think of their work with the circuit more as a reinterpretation, a reclamation, an intentional moving away from roots entangled with the military and the singular national subject from which much radio technology stems.
1: Yes, baby.
2: Hi.
1: Yeah.

So there you heard the track Rebuild a Nation by Damon Locke's Black Monument Ensemble, followed by Add Space to Time by Software, followed by the first part of 1924's Ballet Mécanique by George Antheil. In the 1940s, Antheil devised a secret communication system, which used a broad band of radio frequencies inspired by the player piano roll mechanism. With actress and mathematician Hedy Lamarr, they would be granted a patent from the US Patent Office for this technology, which would go on to form the basis of broadband and GPS. But before his military technology frequency hopping days, he composed that piece for player piano as a score for the Dardos film of the same name. It was premiered in 1926, the same year that the Scottish poet Hope Merlise wrote her essay Listening In to the Past. Do you like listening in? No, but I am very fond of a kaleidoscope. If the time ever comes when we can listen into the past, I shall immediately order a wireless, though this will be due more to my love of a kaleidoscope than to my love of the past. My knowledge of the relation between sound waves and ether waves is of the vaguest, nor do I know anything about electricity, magnetism, or the quantum theory. Nevertheless, I am sure it will be very difficult to control the old fragments of human speech, blown in from the waste places of the universe, to be lost again for another 1,000 years. No, it will be an aural kaleidoscope rather than a lesson in history. Disparate fragments of Cockney, Egyptian, Babylonian, Provençal, ever forming into new patterns for the ear, but not for the mind.

0: you find her boring, just the same old, same thing. Come on, time up without a space ways incorporated. If you find her boring, just the same old, same thing. Come on, time up without a space ways incorporated.
1: Good morning, Mr. Ra. Let me introduce myself. My name's Curtis Rockwell. I work for NASA, designing guidance systems. I designed the M402 system for them. For NASA, that is. No, let me be blunt, Mr. Ra. I've got a wife and seven kids, and if I don't get a job pretty soon, I'm afraid we're gonna all be out in the street, or what's worse, on welfare.
2: You can get a job on our distant planes, but being of the particular race you are...
1: I'd consider a cut in salary.
2: We don't really have salaries in our dimension. We creators never receive anything for our work.
1: I could learn your methods?
2: Multiplicity adjustment, readjustment, synthesis, isotope teleportation, transmolecularization, frequency polarization, intergalactic realm of eternal darkness, intergalactic realm of eternal black darkness, white darkness, infinity incorporated.
1: Oh, I see, Mr. Ra. Well, thank you very much. It's been nice. I've got to be going now. I really have another appointment.

0: My man, what's happening?
1: Everything is happening.
2: What is this? I mean, you a lot. Where am I? You know,
0: Who is you?
1: I'm everything and nothing.
0: Nothing? Well, you better tell me about this nothing stuff, because I need a job, and I don't know what to do.
1: What have you been doing lately?
0: Nothing, really, nothing.
1: How long have you been doing nothing?
0: Quite some time.
1: You must be an expert at it.
0: Got my B.A.
1: We'll hire you to do that.
0: How much I get paid, man?
1: Nothing.
0: Nothing? Nothing? I got to have something so I can get me another bottle. I can't go for that shit.
3: Spiders, boy, it's the same old thing. Come on, sign up without a say.
4: Far out. Far out, baby. Hey, can I get a job with you? Just think of it, man. Just think you and me in outer space together.
1: Outer Rim is not based upon highness. Space is not only high. It's low. It's the bottomless pit. There's no end to it.
4: Man, I don't think I can handle that. Maybe you'd like to fly me sometime.
3: If you fly.

That was a clip from the 1974 film Space is the Place, written by Sun Ra and Joshua Smith, followed by the track Black Stones of Sirius by Angel Bat Dawid and Naima Nefertari, from their record Journey to Nabta Playa, released last year. Over four nights during the summer of 2023, Angel Bat Dawid and Naima Nefertari were locked away in the Torgorp schoolhouse in Sweden, surrounded by vintage books on the blues and history, candles, Egyptian busts, and myriad instruments, many belonging to Naima's grandfather, the late Don Cherry. Deep into the night, they imagined questing to the ancient stone formations at Nabta Playa, located in the Nubian desert. Archaeoastronomer Thomas Brophy has spent decades researching the site, leading him to hypothesize that the placements of the stones correlate to the astrophysical distance from Earth to different stars. These living planetariums were used for long-term calendric computations in order to hark backward to distant epochs, allowing the ancients to verify that time was unfolding as they had calculated. This helped to maintain social and spiritual equilibrium, allowing ancient stargazers to hold time as John Coltrane approached music in multiple directions at once. According to pre-colonial borders, Nabta Playa was based in present-day Sudan. There's been much debate at the mere suggestion that black Africans were the builders of Nabta Playa. There has been a centuries-long whitening of the history of Nubia. Egyptology, as Joshua Myers says, is a racist project. It has been used to craft racial hierarchies, legitimize eugenics, race science, and to justify the colonization of Sudan for centuries. As Razan Idris points out, today the legacies of Egyptology inform 21st century border control, which extends outward towards Europe. Scholars like Chancellor Williams, author of The Destruction of Black Civilization, revisited these histories as a corrective. For Williams, remapping the history of the continent was tied to building solidarity across the diaspora, caretaking for the planet, and challenging the political orders promoted by civilization myths. It was, in his words, about what to do now. This music is an echolocation tool, bouncing off the stone formations to reorient our perspectives. As Dr. Sabello and Lavo Gatcheni asks, where do you think from?

rock at that there. And then all it did, it just went up a bit and disappeared straight off. Just like that. No noise, no nothing, just gone. Up and gone. And that was it. But it was a flying saucer. I don't care what anybody says, I know what it was. Frightened us to death, we thought we were gone. That were it, you know? 'Cause

That was a track from the Folklore Tapes compilation, When the Frog from the Well Sees the Ocean, 17 reports from English UF folklore. Each track sonically reimagines a close encounter of the third kind, reported from across the remote corners of England, Scotland and Wales. On that track you heard Monica recounting a UFO sighting she experienced as a teenage girl in the winter of 1964 in Greenacres, Oldham. Later in his life, in 1958, Carl Jung wrote a short book called Flying Saucers, A Modern Myth of Things Seen in the Skies. He talks of the phenomenon in terms of a visionary rumour, akin to stories spread far and wide, but in this instance expressed in the form of visions. He writes that the first requisite for a visionary rumour, as distinct from an ordinary rumour, is always an unusual emotion. Its intensification into a vision and delusion of the senses, however, springs from a stronger excitation and therefore from a deeper source. He suggests that the body of reportage and literature, already considerable at the time but set to increase exponentially in the 60s and 70s, marks the establishment of a living myth. "We have here a golden opportunity," he observes, "of seeing how a legend is formed." Jung sees the UFO visions as a psychic phenomenon, a projection from the unconscious of archetypal images. Their circular or rounded form for him represents a universal symbol, which he interprets as a visual embodiment of wholeness, of the uniting of opposites. In terms of his own analytical theory, it represents the individuation which unites the opposing poles of personality and achieves the goal of wholeness, of authentic being. "Hence," he writes, "there would be nothing against the naive interpretation of UFOs as souls. The world," he suggests, "is desperate for a redeeming supernatural event."

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I repeat, proceed with caution.

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I'm Drexian Cruiser Controller X205.

Then, in this circularity I haunt, I turn my efforts towards seeing the beach's backwash into the nearby eddying void as the equivalent of the circling of this man completely withdrawn into his motor forces. Tried to relate them and myself as well to this rhythm of the world that we consent to without being able to measure or control its course. I thought how everywhere and in how many different modes it is the same necessity to fit into the chaotic drive of totality that is at work, despite being subjected to the exaltations or numbing effects of specific existences. I thought about these modes that are just so many commonplaces. The fear, the wasting away, the tortured extinction, the obstinate means of resistance, the naive belief, the famines that go unmentioned, the trepidation, the stubborn determination to learn, the imprisonments, the hopeless struggles, the withdrawal and isolation, the arrogant powers, the blind wealth, the maintenance of the status quo, the numbness, the hidden ideologies, the flaunted ideologies, the crime, the whole mess, the ways of being racist, the slums, the sophisticated techniques, the simple games, the subtle games, the desertions and betrayals, the unshrinking lives, the schools that work, the schools in ruin, the power plots, the prizes for excellence, the children they shoot, the computers, the classrooms with neither paper nor pencils, the exacerbated starvation, the tracking of quarry, the strokes of luck, the ghettos, the assimilations, the immigrations, the earth's illnesses, the religions, the mind's illnesses, the musics of passion, the rages of what we so simply call libido, the pleasures of our urges and athletic pleasures, and so many other infinite variations of life and death, that these commonplaces, whose quantities are both countless and precise, in fact produced this roar in which we could still hear intoned every language in the world. Chaos has no language, but gives rise to quantifiable myriads of them. We puzzle out the cycle of their confluences, the tempo of their momentums, the similarities of their diversions. That was Bubble Metropolis by Drexia, followed by the Martinique philosopher Edouard Glissant on Listening to the Cosmic Roar. In the words of Victorian novelist George Eliot, this is that roar which lies on the other side of silence.

Feeling a lot of Monday vibes, like relaxed, just came from the beach, and we need to cool ourselves a bit down, you know, because it's so hot. So you just heard Slow Dive, and the next song is from De Witte Kunst, and they just brought out a single called Film, and they had a really nice video with it. I think you should all watch it. It's amazing. So enjoy yourselves.

0: Yo. Yes, I hear myself. Yeah.
1: You are now listening to Operator.
0: Yes, this is Reigersbos Records playing good tunes.

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Yo, God. Yo, I got bad skills.

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Was a rough life in the city. Little Gilly.

What's up, everybody? This is Fugitive Artifact from New York City. Big shout out to Operator Radio for having me. Really excited to be here. We're gonna get it going.

0: Hello everyone, thank you for tuning in to my show. My name is Epifania and yeah, I wanted to start doing this every other month. The concept behind it is that I will invite some amazing artists that I find very inspirational, and today I am starting with an incredible artist, and not only is he an incredible artist, he's also an incredible human and also one of my best friends. Hello, Kessler.
1: Hello, hello. How are you doing?
0: Good, how are you, darling?
1: Yeah, good, good.
0: So excited to have you here, and of course, because we are friends, like, we talk about loads of stuff, but I was like, I don't really maybe know, like, where your inspiration comes from, like, mm-hmm. music-wise, mm-hmm. but also maybe just start by telling everyone who you are and what you do.
1: Yeah, cool. Well, yeah, first of all, thanks for having me here.
0: Of course.
1: We were planning this for a while.
0: Yeah, true.
1: Yeah, as you said, we are like best mates. So we're going to try and keep the laughing to a minimum and be a bit serious.
0: Yes.
1: But, yeah, a bit about me. Like, I'm originally born and raised in Belfast. And I moved to Rotterdam a couple of years ago, just before COVID. And I've been working in music for, I don't know, like almost 15 years at this point. Originally started, you know, as we all do when you're younger, going out to clubs mm-hmm. and selling tickets there. Got involved in the club scene from quite an early age in Belfast, and then started getting into producing after being inspired by sort of incredible DJs that would come through. Mm-hmm. And yeah, then I decided to kind of pursue it more seriously and kind of caught the bug. And yeah, I've been making music under the name of Kessler for mm-hmm. I think about 6 or 7 years now, and the kind of the idea behind that was kind of channeling the influences I had from my kind of UK music, like UK club and drum and bass and jungle and stuff like that. And then yeah, as my kind of like influences changed over the time, I've now kind of started involving more like ambient stuff as well, also taking some bits from like jazz and hip-hop, which I've always been a big fan of, and yeah, now just kind of making whatever I feel, usually kind of quite emotionally charged or quite intense, like club mm-hmm. club focused music, heavy on the bass
0: always,
1: and yeah, a lot of kind of dub influences as well, which we'll talk about today. But in a nutshell,
0: and also in between us yapping, you will also play some songs that obviously have inspired you. But before we put something else on, like you said, you grew up in Belfast. Maybe just take us back to the Belfast scene, how that was growing up there, and what eventually inspired you to like start DJing and hosting your own parties. Mm-hmm.
1: Yeah, so yeah, I grew up in Belfast, and it's kind of it's a funny place. Like, it's a very kind of close-knit community,
0: yeah.
1: And it's not a huge city. You know, compared to most other like kind of capital cities around Europe. But yeah, I started going out clubbing there when I was like 15, 14 or something with a fake ID. And we used to go to clubs like Thompson's, which is still running, has been for like 30 years. We would kind of, at this time, this is, well, I don't know, how long was this? About 15 odd years ago, I was seeing the likes of, you know, cool DJs like from House and Techno. Saw like Jeff Mills and stuff like that, and all these kind of like big names would come through to Belfast, and like really kind of like pioneers of the sound. And then it was also nights like Shine, which would kind of do these like bigger sort of like indoor events, where again you'd have the likes of Jeff Mills with Dave Clark and just all these kind of like Kerry Chandler and stuff like that. So we were pretty spoiled for choice when it came to like kind of house and techno music in Belfast. And the scene there is, yeah, it's really like close-knit scene. Like, everyone kind of knows each other, and you know, there is competition, but it's kind of like healthy competition. And yeah, there wasn't like a lot of places where we could go out clubbing. There was like, you know, a handful.
0: Mm-hmm.
1: But it was nice, you know what I mean?
0: And yeah,
1: you'd always meet people when you're going out and about, and it was kind of easy. You could go up somewhere alone and
0: mm-hmm.
1: you'd be like, there's Jimmy, blah blah blah. But yeah, then as I started getting a bit older, and then kind of like going across the pond to the likes of, you know, London or Manchester,
0: mm-hmm.
1: kind of like that opened up my ears and eyes to other sounds, you know, like, especially more like kind of like the dubstep and dub influences, and even more like more grime stuff. And then I was kind of like going and experiencing that, coming back to Belfast, and there wasn't really a lot of that, you know. Like, there was one promoter in Belfast, they're still going, and I think they're pretty much the only like drum and bass kind of promoters, called Quilly. Big shout out to all the guys there. And they were kind of like, you know, the ones who were, you know, doing the honest work in Belfast and like being the sole promoter of that type of sound, you know, like a bit more like jungle or drum and bass or kind of like ragga, skank and stuff like that.
0: Mm-hmm.
1: And I remember going to an event there and hearing music from Calibre. And at the time I was like, oh, I didn't really know about Calibre. And I was 17 or 18, mm-hmm. or whatever. But then I was like, okay, oh, this guy's kind of sick. Who is he? I was like, oh, he's just like one of the, you know, the biggest pioneers of drum and bass music. I was like, oh, where is he from? He's like, from the Omo Road, which is like around the corner from this venue. And I was like, okay, shit, that's kind of cool. And that kind of opened up my ears to be like, okay, I can do this as well. You know what I mean? So I've got a song from Calibre, which I'll play later.
0: Yeah.
1: It's called Mr. Majestic, which is kind of like an homage to my upbringing in Belfast, but also specifically like coming across the kind of more left field music that wasn't really present, mm-hmm. in Belfast. Where I had to kind of go across the pond and go over to the likes of Manchester or London, where you've got a lot of experience.
0: Yeah, absolutely.
1: You know, over there in Bristol as well, it's just, you know, you throw a stone, you'll run into like a jungle DJ or whatever.
0: Literally.
1: But over in Belfast, it was not really the case. But yeah, that's where kind of the foundations were laid.
0: Is this also a reason why you then eventually ended up moving away?
1: I think so, yeah. After a certain

0: absolute banger.
1: Yes, yes.
0: Such a good tune.
1: Yeah, one of my favorites.
0: Belfast, we've had that. You then decided to move to Rotterdam.
1: Yeah.
0: And how was that?
1: Yeah, well, it was not quite how I imagined it.
0: Cause, no.
1: Yeah, it was, I love it. I'm very happy here, but the initial move was a bit traumatic because of COVID kicking in basically as soon as I arrived.
0: Yeah.
1: So the start to it was a bit, not really how I expected. But after that, it was beautiful. It was really fun. I was going to move to Amsterdam.
0: Yeah.
1: But I was struggling to find somewhere to live there. And then

0: in one place I had fell through, and then it was kind of by coincidence or happy accident that I came across Rotterdam, because I hadn't actually been here before I moved. And then I was basically visiting from Belfast, going to Dekmantel, which I went to quite a few times. And then on like the last day of the trip, I decided to take the train down to Rotterdam and check it out. And I was like, whoa, yeah, this is nice. Yeah, I like this way more. Rented a bike and just cycled around the whole city for like 4 hours. And then I pretty much decided, like, okay, yeah, this is it. So, and that was about almost 7 years ago. So time has flew by for sure. And I definitely feel very at home here now. You know, like meeting the likes of you and whilst becoming best mates. From the start, it's been a beautiful experience, and then, also it's kind of the change that I was looking for from Belfast. Like, I still have a piece of my heart there for sure. A lot of friends who I keep in touch with, and you know, visit every so often. But yeah, I think I'm definitely happier here, and it's more suited to me. You know, more of a creative kind of hub, and much easier to find those sort of people. It's been a good good couple of years.
1: Beautiful to hear. Yeah. But like you said, when you moved here, it was obviously COVID. That was also the time when I just moved here. And as an artist, it was a very difficult time to sort of, I mean, if you're a DJ, like, where are you going to play when everything is closed?
0: Yeah, exactly.
1: How was that experience? And did you manage to like do a lot of music in that period as well? That
0: It was tough. Like during COVID, there wasn't really a lot happening. So gigs and stuff were off the cards for a while. You know, of course, there was the odd little house party and stuff. So as, you know, restrictions eased up time after time, you know, I got to meet more people and go to more places, and then, you know, social distancing and all that stuff. But in the meantime, I was still cooking away in the studio, and I actually did end up writing quite a lot of music. And there's one I kind of set myself, because I had so much time, and I found a job where I was able to work from home. So I was basically inside the house all day. I think you remember me complaining about that job.
1: Yes.
0: Shout out Gemma as well. She knows all about it. Fuck CWS. So I was in my house a lot, naturally, and was making music almost every day. And I set myself like a bit of a task to just like write an album, also trying to like channel some of the emotions I was going through with kind of being in this foreign land and not really having security of, you know, knowing what the fuck I'm doing, whatever, and just kind of trying to figure it out. Also felt quite, I don't know, actually quite scared as well of like how things were going and, you know, what's going to happen and stuff. So during that time, I was writing a lot more music for home listening, and I released my plan was to release an album. In the end, I decided to just shorten it down to an EP of six tracks. So still quite a long EP, but I decided it wasn't really the right time to release an album. You know, when you do an album, you kind of want to, I don't know, maybe do a tour or whatever, and that wasn't happening. True. So, I wrote this music, which was quite emotional and definitely kind of, taking in my surroundings a bit. And I was really happy with that. And that actually got quite a good reception as well. And we printed it on vinyl as well. And it sold out a couple of times. We did a couple of represses and stuff. And that was released on Shall Not Fade. And then from then on, it's kind of just keeping that momentum going, really. And just trying to keep writing more and more music. And I think I put out the most music that I've ever put out during COVID. I think I did like, I think about 30 or 35 tracks in that sort of year and a half period, and loads of DJ mixes as well, because then people who were seeing the release were then asking, would you do a mix for us, let's do an interview and stuff like that. And I was like, yeah, sure, I mean, I've got nothing to do, I'm at home anyways. During that time, it actually was somewhat of a blessing in disguise. Like nowadays, you know, life's back to normal, and there's so many kind of distractions and impulses, you know, taking you away from what you might want to do. And it's a lot easier to lose focus. But in that time, it was just, you know, stay at home, eat, sleep, shower, and make some music, basically. So, yeah.
1: Because also next to being a DJ, you're also a producer, and you have your own record label.
0: Yeah, that's right, yeah.
1: Can you tell us a little bit more about that?
0: Yeah, so we started Illicit. I started with a friend of mine from London, who I met in Belfast, called Kaboro. And we started the label. I've been wanting to start a label for a long time. Like, mm-hmm. I remember having the notes planning in my phone since, like, I think like 2018 or so, but trying to decide on a name was the bane of my existence. So I put it off for quite a while, and then eventually came to the right time that I wanted to put out a release. And that was actually because of a EP that I made, and I was kind of, it was also kind of similar to this sort of vibe that I was making back in COVID, like this kind of emotionally charged dance music. At some point I was like, I've kind of poured my heart into this. I don't want to just hand it away to another label. And then I decided to release it myself. And then that kind of kickstarted the idea to start a label, which, you know, I'd already had. So it was more so just like a bit of a catalyst to do it and like get the idea going again. But yeah, we've been going now for almost 3.5 years. And the label's called Illicit Records, and we've been doing some parties as well, also like in London, a lot in Rotterdam, some showcases around the world and like Italy and stuff. And just trying to grow the label. And it's like the main focus for me was it to really kind of champion up and coming artists, you know, and kind of put people on the pedestal, like similar opportunities that I was given, basically. And just music that we fucked with, really, you know, kind of more obscure left field dance music, a bit more like bass or IDM-y or whatever. But yeah, it's been going pretty well, and we're now I've got another release that's just been announced from a co-artist from Valencia, Pepe, big shout out. And after that is released, it's going to be my next release, which will be fun. And that will be the 14th release on the label, and then the 10th EP. So the first release was mine, and then the 10th one will kind of be sort of like a landmark, you know, reaching double digits.
1: And when you say that you want to grow the label, like, what does that growth look like? Like, what would be your dream?
0: Yeah, I mean, it would be nice to, you know, for it to be quite recognized, of course. And I think we've been growing over the couple of years, and, you know, people have been getting quite invested into it. And I think we've been working quite hard to have a sound which is, you know, quite recognizable. And, you know, seeing messages on Bandcamp being like, Illicit is an instant buy on site label and stuff like that. That's kind of what I wanted to achieve, was also for it to be a label that you don't know what to expect from. So the likes of labels that inspired me when I was younger, like Ninja Tune or R&S or Alien Tape, those are kind of the labels that I would see released, like, oh, what's this going to be? You know, kind of have this excitement and then not have that kind of predictability. And then, yeah, just kind of do more events and stuff like that, because that's kind of the best way to connect with your community. And just keep the releases going, really. And we're also like selling merch and stuff like that, and want to do like more workshops, because obviously I'm a big producer nerd as well, so I'm doing a lot of teaching in my time as well. And it'd be nice to kind of combine that and explore that angle with Illicit and grow that side of the community, not only like just music and club, but also, you know, like a more educational route as well.
1: Sounds beautiful, babe.
0: Maybe
1: a good moment again to drop a tune and tell us also why you're picking this one out.
0: Let's go. I've got one queued up. This next one is from Object, and it's, I kind of picked this out because of the kind of like the UK techno / bass kind of influence that I had after kind of going abroad to places like Bristol and Manchester and London. The kind of sound that wasn't really that prevalent in Belfast, and then kind of going to these cities, I would hear more of this type of sound, and then that really kind of opened up my world to a new kind of style of music. So this one is The Goose That Got Away from Object.

0: also another banger.
1: Yes, yes.
0: Eddie, you talked earlier about that you recently started your label and mm-hmm. you are an independent artist. Mm-hmm. What are some struggles that you face?
1: Yeah, that's a good question actually. I mean, yeah, the kind of journey of being a musician is a bit of a slippery slope. Mm-hmm. You know, it's not a given that you have a lot of shows and performances just because you have, you know, kind of a steady stream of them. And, you know, there might be some things that don't live up to your expectations, you know what I mean? Like with touring and stuff like that, you know, that can also be quite difficult, especially if you're doing quite longer tours. You probably remember when I was over in, like, in Australia and stuff for a couple of weeks. Mm-hmm. That can be quite tough, you know what I mean? And it's not really something that you think about when you're first getting into, getting into this whole music game. But it is a nice part of it as well, you know, being able to go over to other countries and play music. It's a big privilege, but it also comes with some cons as well, you know what I mean? Like jet lag and mm-hmm. sleep deprivation. And you know, missed connections, missed flights, and stuff like that. You know, it's not all sunshine and rainbows. I think probably the biggest one I've had to overcome is kind of just dealing with, you know, getting inside your own head in terms of, you know, like, you know, when I'm writing music, maybe you feel it's not good enough. You know what I mean? And you can kind of be your own worst critic sometimes, and it's kind of important to try and, you know, remove yourself from that kind of negative side of thinking, and maybe just come back to it, whatever, you know. But that took me a while, which I'm still kind of working on it, to be honest. Like, after having like a string of releases that I was really proud of, and then putting them out quite consistently, I wasn't expecting to kind of go into this like, oh, I'm not really feeling anything that I'm making at the minute, and yeah, it's not good enough, that type of stuff. Mm-hmm. And then that can lead to, you know, you're not putting out some work for quite a while. So I think that's been the hardest one to overcome, is just, you know, getting out of your own head and maybe putting yourself in a not so comfort zone, and just trying to, you know, persevere with it, really. Mm-hmm. But that's been probably the toughest one.
0: Yeah, which is completely understandable, and then I hear this from a lot other artists that they also struggle with that.
1: Yeah.
0: So
1: yeah,
0: I get that. Yeah. And when looking at the like current nightlife scene in the city, but also like worldwide, like what are some changes that you are seeing?
1: I mean, for me, I can really kind of segment my clubbing experiences with, I think most people can, with like, you know, pre-COVID and post-COVID.
0: Yeah.
1: For me, largely because those two segments were in different countries, you know, like when I was before COVID, I was still in Belfast and mostly going out in the UK and stuff. But, and then afterwards, not being based here, there's been definitely a big shift in the way that people go out. You know, there are, you know, contributing factors to it, you know, like cost of living, things are getting more and more expensive. And I think generally during that period, people were more at home. And that's, yeah, kind of, I think, led to sort of a habit, I guess, of being content with, you know, just staying home and not going out, you know what I mean? And I think that's a bit of a shame, but obviously there are factors that contribute to it. But yeah, I've noticed, because I've been, you know, kind of promoting events and selling tickets since I was like 16, and I'm nearly 30 now, and still doing the grind. And yeah, it's definitely not got any easier, you know what I mean? Like, there's no, now we're doing like events with Illicit and stuff, and you know, you're trying to sell tickets, and you know, there's no real gauge that you have of, you know, how well your event is going to do, or how many people are going to show up and stuff like that. And that's been something that I've, you know, been very cautious about, and been paying attention to a lot, is just the way that people are going out and experiencing nightlife a lot recently. Mm-hmm. It's also worldwide.
0: Absolutely.
1: You know, I'm hearing a lot of this from my friends in the UK as well, and across the pond in the States and stuff. So yeah, but something has to change, I think. But we're not quite there yet.
0: Absolutely. And for someone that's listening right now and it's like a big fan of yours or wants to get into music, like, is there any advice that you can give to like a beginner producer or DJ?
1: Yeah, I think like whenever I first started, I was just really kind of focused on making one type of sound. You know, like when I first started making music, I was like, I want to make this like dark Berlin techno stuff, and you know, and after you know, going to Berlin, whatever, for the first time, and I quickly learned that like that wasn't for me, you know, and I was trying to force it, and I think after just trying to make some other stuff, like I was trying to make some like hip hop stuff along the way. Some kind of more like house music stuff as well, but then I kind of eventually settled on finding my sound, and you probably will hear that quite a lot if you are kind of getting into producing or making music, is finding your own sound. But for me, that wasn't instantaneous, you know, and I was like, I'm no good at this. And then eventually something kind of clicked, and then I found kind of my happy spot. So I would just encourage anyone to just try a lot of different things, and don't like pigeonhole yourself into this one genre because that's what you were destined to make, whatever. It's like, mm-hmm. just experiment with anything, you know what I mean, and just make some weird music and see what works, because it might not be what you think it is.
0: Yeah good advice. And also when looking at, because we talk about this quite often, about like social media use as like mm-hmm. an artist nowadays, that it's so important to have like your own branding and be on it constantly. Like how do you feel about that?
1: I mean, I am, I'm not the biggest fan of social media.
0: Yeah.
1: I still don't have a TikTok, for example, which maybe you
0: don't download it.
1: You might, might call me an old boomer. I am technically Gen Z, but I don't seem like, but yeah, I mean, it is just a part of it. And it has been, ever since, like for me, I've been kind of, involved in music for quite a while. Way back to when I was promoting events on Facebook, you know, so it's always been something that's been part of it. But it's just a bit frustrating that sometimes, you know, the marketing of the making is more important than the actual making. You know, and nowadays everyone's like a bit of a one man band, and mm-hmm. you've got to be a fucking video director, cameraman, you know, a journalist, and everything, you know,
0: literally.
1: And, you know, just to make a fucking 30-second Instagram reel or something.
0: Yeah.
1: And you know, if you're not experienced in doing that, that can take quite a long time. And yeah, I mean, time is a finite resource. So, I'm just quite frustrated by it sometimes. But you know, you kind of just have to adapt, and mm-hmm. also kind of look at it like, not look at it like a chore. Just kind of use it like a tool, you know, and you know, use it as a tool to, you know, make more people aware of you, you know, not for clout, whatever, but just, you know, find like-minded people, you know mm-hmm. what I mean? If you don't share your work, then people, no one's gonna find it. So, same goes for, you know, with, like, I would just like to be making music, of course, but, you know, nowadays, with there being so much music mm-hmm. put out every single day.
0: I mean, it seems like everyone is a DJ all of a
1: sudden. Yeah. exactly. There's no doctors, but there's just DJs. you're like, it's an uphill battle from the start. So if you don't do it, you know, you're never really gonna mm-hmm. Get anyone to hear your stuff. So yeah, it's a necessary evil. But I would love there to be this, like, a platform that isn't like, you know, X or Meta, whatever, mm-hmm. you know, kind of somewhat a bit more community focused or whatever. But maybe that's still some time away. I mean, I'm sure, you know, there's like Telegram groups and stuff like that.
0: Yeah.
1: But yeah, what we used to do back in Belfast, there was this Facebook group called like Jerry Jackson Stole Your CDs, and it's basically just you know, Emmett, one of our best mates.
0: Yes.
1: Him and Alex, big shout out, were the kind of the founders of that. And it was kind of like just you know, it started off with like 50 people, and then it grew to like, you know, like 1,000 or something. But it's just, everyone was just sharing events, sharing music in it and stuff like that, and writing a little comment about it, and kind of just creating a little community mm-hmm. within the cesspit that is Facebook. But like, just like, you know, you post something in there, you're gonna spark up a conversation. I think stuff like that is more valuable. But yeah, nowadays with like Instagram and stuff, I think that's less common. But yeah, it's just, you gotta do it.
0: Yep,
1: you gotta do it,
0: unfortunately. Eddie, what's the next song that we have?
1: Yeah, so the next one is a bit of a curveball, but you asked me for some kind of inspirations of mine, and mm-hmm. what's kind of led me to where I am now. And this one is by an amazing artist from Germany called Nils Fram, And he's someone that I listen to, which is not dance music at all, but it's just really beautiful, kind of like electronic mixed with sort of classical-ish style. But he's someone that I listen to on a weekly basis, and yeah, I pull him out of the pocket whenever I need a bit of a pick-me-up.
0: Nice.
1: So this is All Melody by Nils Fram.

0: So sadly, I have to cut that one short because it is like a 14-minute long track. We don't have that amount of time, but yeah, that was All Melody by Nils Fram. Just to add about this, like Nils Fram is like a really big inspiration, even though I make very different music, but he's a sort of a live act who plays every instrument basically. And I went to see him in Tivoli in Utrecht, where he was doing showcasing his album. This is Tripping with Nils Fram. It's a live album recorded in Berlin in his studio. And seeing him was helping me kind of get out of a bit of a creative rut that I was in at the time. And yeah, someone I cherish very much. More so in the kind of ambient kind of sphere and also quite like cinematic. I try and put like those sounds in some of my music as well. And I think I draw a lot of it from him. So just wanted to say that as well.
1: Beautiful.
0: Yeah.
1: Such a beautiful song. Are there any collaborations coming up?
0: Collaborations? Mm-hmm. I'm the worst at planning them. I've had many plans to do collaborations with people. Like me and DJ Spit are working on something. We had a session in the studio recently, at some point last year, but we still yet to finish it, as I'm just constantly just so busy all the time. And I do tend to prioritize my own work first, and then I've been working on a live set as well, which is kind of taking up a lot of headspace alongside, you know, running the label and stuff like that.
1: Absolutely.
0: We have the show, so there's our collaborations that I want to do, and if you're listening, reach out for sure. we'll try and plan something in, but I think I need like a manager in that regard to like say, Eddie, you're going in the studio today with someone. I'm like, okay, let's go. Because I can kind of just get lost in my own thing.
1: Of course.
0: But yeah, I'm really open to doing collaborations, but other than yeah, the odd party collaboration, not really on the music side of things.
1: Yeah. And what's up next for you, as in Kessler?
0: I talked about the EP that is in the works. It's almost finished, and the last EP I put out was in November on Martin's label, Martin, on 3024. And I've been working on the next EP for Illicit, and it's sort of like a bit more 160 BPM, a bit more designed for the club, a bit more kind of aggressive, but also with moments of some light as well, kind of like taking that ambient kind of influence as well. And just continuously working on my live set as well. I've been kind of debuting that again. Re-debuting that because I had a performance in Rotterdam at Dome,
1: Which looks sick, by the way.
0: Yeah, it was amazing. It was amazing. One of the best experiences I've had as a live act, and that really got me like going again with like doing the live stuff again, because it does take up quite a lot of time and mental capacity to be able to pull it off, and a lot of just practice with it. So I'm not always able to be in that kind of mode, but. Yeah, doing that and the live show and the next EP, and then just on to the next. Yeah, like I've been slacking a bit, so I'm just trying to get back into a rhythm again, really. Yeah. And then just trying to be consistent with it as well. Yeah.
1: And is there like an artist that would be your dream to work with? Going back to the collaboration part.
0: So there is one artist, and I'm going to play a song for him next. And that artist is Drum, Felix Emmanuel. He's one of my favorite artists in the kind of abstract kind of club. But also he's, I believe, classically trained pianist, and you can definitely hear that in a lot of his music. It's quite melodic and quite sample heavy. But yeah, he's just really cool. He's also, if you've seen him DJ live, he's all vinyl, doing like turntable magic, and he's just a bad man. So yeah, I think one would be with Mr. Drum. So the next tune is one of my favorites from his, a bit of an older one, but one of my favorites nonetheless. It's called Showreel Part 2.

0: another great tune.
1: Yes, yes.
0: Unfortunately, this hour has flown by, literally. Yeah. Which is always great when you have yapping friends.
1: Yeah, exactly. Well, I think we didn't yap too much. Okay. I yapped too much.
0: Yeah, literally. You've out-yapped me today.
1: I know, which is very rare. If anyone knows Epi, like, she's a queen yapper.
0: I wanted to ask you, what is the strangest request you've ever had during a DJ set?
1: Oh, wow. Strangest request. Fuck.
0: Or just like that you're like, what the hell?
1: I mean, yeah, I've had quite a few.
0: Yeah.
1: You know, back in the day in Belfast, whenever I was not really known as a DJ or whatever, you know, I would be playing a kind of like some like bar shows as well and stuff like that, and you would just get like, I don't know, the Isley Brothers or something, or like some like Kylie Minogue, whatever. Not that rare, but
0: yeah,
1: I would always just be like, don't do requests, sorry. I'm not doing any requests. It's not the night. Take away.
0: Love that. Yeah. And to actually end the show as well, you were saying that you have some unreleased music that you want to play for us.
1: I'll play the next one, which is still in the works, but almost finished, and it's coming up on the next Illicit EP. This is called Petrichor. So far. Might change the name of it.

0: Yes, that was Petrichor by myself.
1: Very groovy.
0: Unreleased.
1: I like it.
0: Yeah, yeah. Kind of channeling a bit of a kind of UK sound with a little bit of kind of dub influences as well. I've been very much into kind of like dub reggae and dubstep the past couple of years. So yeah, kind of combining those two.
1: Nice.
0: But yeah.
1: Where are you performing next? Where can people come and see you in action?
0: Next show so far is going to be at Export.
1: Yeah.
0: It's still yet to be announced though. So I can't say too much about it just yet. and then I'm actually going to be heading back home to play some shows in Ireland.
1: Oh, I didn't know that.
0: I'm going to play in Dublin at Tengu Memamori. And then a show in Belfast at Mandela Hall. And that's going to be a live show, both of them. So over the summer, I'm going to be working a lot over my live show and kind of refining it and working on it and then showing it to the public.
1: Amazing.
0: Yeah.
1: And where can people find you online, even though I know you don't like it?
0: 4_Kessler on Instagram. And you can find the links to everything else there. Yeah, do some work yourself.
1: Amazing. Thank you so much, Eddie, for being here with me today.
0: Yeah,
1: and to start off my new show. Yeah, thank you to everyone.
0: For having me.
1: Of course. Thank you for everyone for listening. I hope you guys enjoyed it. And hopefully I'll be back next month with another artist that I will be interviewing.
0: Ooh.
1: My name is Epifania. Thanks for listening.
0: Yeah. And then we've got one more to finish, right?
1: Yes.
0: Alright. I'll leave you off on a little chill one.
1: Oh, beautiful.
0: Yeah. I'm a big jazz head as well, so this is another one of my influences.

0: You're listening to Operator.
1: Mic check. Yeah, mic check.
2: Mic check,
1: we in here.
2: We zijn er, man. Binnenvet is hier.
1: English, please. Yes, this is the very first show. Binnenvetters as a collective. And I'm really excited right now.
2: Yeah, man. Let's make it work, man. Time.
1: Four different heads. Actually, there's three right now because the other dude is still in Amsterdam.
2: He's on his way.
1: So. Boys will be boys.
3: Same old
1: and it is what it is. And this energy that we got going on right now, we will put it into the music, I guess.
4: Yeah, it's fucking hot in here.
1: It's really hot in here, but we got some echo. The echo's over here. Notice we're in a container right now. We're gonna ship you to the land where the fun is. Who's wanna play first?
4: You're gonna play first.
1: You're gonna not even an introduction. First up, we got Lucien Coates. Make some noise. And besides him, with a great shirt.
2: The man himself.
1: Like a motherfucking Moses. And the guy that's not here right now, he's in the train from Amsterdam to Rotterdam. It's Jai Sama. Make some noise for him. And besides that, we have DJ Carto. Maybe he's gonna play some tunes.
3: Maybe.
1: And of course, Roel, make some noise for the Ed Honcho.
5: Let's go.
1: And we got a special guest, actually. He's joining us right now. He's in the back. Edson Cesar, Deep Tissue.
3: Say less.
1: Give him a shout out, man. Yeah, Rotterdam, man. Cabo Verde. Let's do the show, guys. Let's have some fun.
2: Introduce yourself, man.
1: Okay. Who's want to do that for me?
2: Introduce yourself.
1: These guys are so shaky, man. These guys, and this guy that's laughing, he got the biggest mouth. That's the fun part.
2: The one and only, the guy himself, D.A.
1: That was cool.

That's what you call an original dub. No other sound can play that. We don't play the dubs that the other sounds play. We try to be original. I hear this.

you want, you want, you want, you want, you want, you want, you want, you want, you want, you want, you want, you want, you want, you want, you want, you want, you want, you want, you want, you want, you want, you want, you want, you want, you want, you want, you want, you want, you want, you want, you want, you want, you want, you want, you want, you want, you want, you want, you want, you want, you want, you want, you want, you want, you want, you want, you want, you want, you want, you want, you want, you want, you want, you want, you want, you want, you want, you want, you want, you want, you want, you want, you want, you want, you want, you want, you want, you want, you want, you want, you want, you want, you want, you want, you want, you want, you want, you want, you want, you want, you want, you want, you want, you want, you want, you want, you want, you want, you want, you want, you want, you want, you want, you want, you want, you want, you want, you want, you want, you want, you want, you want, you want, you want, you want, you want, you want, you want, you want, you want, you want, you want, you want, you want, you want, you want, you want, you want, you want, you want, you want, you want, you want, you want, you want, you want,

0: Yes.
1: Benefactors Collective.
0: We're having fun, man.
1: We're having fun. We're enjoying it.
2: We are here.
1: And look who walked in.
0: A little late, but he's here.
1: this guy is...
0: Ladies and gentlemen, give it up for Jai Sama.
1: And he's going to play some records also.
0: Yeah.
1: Maybe two. But it is what it is. We're complete now.
0: Yeah.
1: And I think we should do this more often.
0: Yeah, I think so too, man. Because we're having a good vibe. Vibing with each other. It's nice, man. Yeah. I love it.
1: We're having a good year.
0: Also.
1: We're over a year right now.
0: Over a year.
1: Together.
0: Our kickoff year, yeah.
1: Official kickoff year.
0: Yeah.
1: And we're going to do a lot of great things. In the near future, we can say a lot right now, but follow us on the socials. Keep an eye on the whole clique, man.
0: Yeah,
1: shout out. Everybody has their own strength, their own vibe, their own groove. And God brought us together, man.
0: Yeah, man.
1: Give it up for the squad. Give it up for the squad. Shano, you going to play some tunes for us again?
0: I will. I will. Yeah,
1: after that,
0: let's
1: Jai Sama?
0: After that, Jai Sama?
1: Okay, let's get it in.

House party.

0: Yeah, yes, yes, yes.
1: Yes, yes, yes.
2: First time.
0: Benefactors. Collective.
2: Benefactors Collective.
1: As you can see, oh, you can see, we got the whole gang over here, the whole squad. I enjoyed this, guys.
0: Yeah, yeah, really enjoyed
1: different kind of music, our different styles, our different vibes.
0: No, we had fun. Thanks for the invite.
1: We're going to do this again real soon. Maybe yes. Within the 2 months, so operator fix that for us, please. It was good. I'm hungry as hell right now. Yeah, shout out to the society. Check our socials for, you know, upcoming events and everything in between that. And I love you guys. We
0: love
1: out.
0: You guys. Peace.
1: Enjoy the summer.
0: Ciao.
1: Easy.
3: You've got my people buffed.
0: Moet je nou die sound
4: doen? You're listening to Operator.

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1: That is the foundation.
2: I love it. It's fantastic. It's what music should be. It's like, it's not a lot of thinking about it, you know? It's just do it.
3: You take a beat, and you take some sounds, and you echo them, and you put them through a bang, bang, bang, bang, bang, bang, bang, bang, bang, bang.

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